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1: Well done, guys. Keep this up. We'll win the under-18s next year. Well done.
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0: I think it's so important to tackle real issues and talk about stuff that we've been through in our life with a spin of humor. Like I love to laugh. I think it's important. So we wrote this song, and then I told them, I'm like, man, there's a lot of people right now that are going through divorces and they can't find the silver lining, and they're gonna be so happy when they hear this. They'll be able to dance and maybe like smile for the first time in a while. And I love
1: A
0: providing
1: way of
0: that.
1: reclaiming your humor after you've been so sad, you know, over heartbroken and all of these divorces. 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
0: You,
1: yourself.
0: your name, like your last name, your original last name is always important in the world anyways. It's like,

0: tell me to leave? 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
1: 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Take the hint. Call it a night without the fight.
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6: Welcome to Tar Cutter. It was a group of Tar Cutter citizens who brought bushranger John Paisley's career to a close. On the 28th of January 1862, he arrived at Mackenzie's pub near Tar Cutter. Paisley started drinking heavily whilst talking to another individual in the bar. Mackenzie was suspicious of this customer because he was trying to hide a revolver. He listened to the conversation and became convinced the man was indeed John Paisley. He enlisted the aid of a John Campbell, Mr. Beveridge, who was the overseer of Wantabadgery Station, which would become famous 19 years later as the place where the Moonlight Gang of bushrangers was destroyed. By this time, Paisley was having a meal in the kitchen with the man with whom he had been talking. Both men were drunk and started a quarrel in which Paisley was challenged to a fight. At this point, Mackenzie, Campbell and Beveridge rushed in and grabbed the villain, quickly overpowering him. Paisley was chained to the kitchen table overnight, but tried unsuccessfully to escape. Paisley arrived at Carcourt Court on 7th of February and was brought before the bench charged with murder and robbery under arms. The jury retired for 10 minutes and returned a unanimous verdict of guilty. Paisley was then sentenced to death. As he was taken from the court, a friend in the crowd called out, "Well, Johnny, what is it?" Paisley replied, "Oh, it's a swinger."

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0: That song, When I See This Bar, is a, as a lot of these songs are on this record, is an incredibly autobiographical, incredibly personal song for me. Because I think we all have that place, I think we all have that place in our life where, you know, we came of age, maybe, or we fell in love, maybe, or fell out of love, or fell back into life, or whatever it is. And I think that we all have that place in that time of our life where we did that with a lot of friends and a group of people. And I think that, for me anyway, over that period of time, life moves on. Like a lot of these songs are, you know, this album is, in a lot of ways, about how life moves very fast. And about how we can move even faster. And all of a sudden, time passes. And life can carry those friends in different directions. It carries you in different directions. And a decade can pass. And those friends that you once had that you thought you would never be away from, maybe. Because you didn't think about not being away from them because you were just living in the moment. And next thing you know, you're not with those group of friends. And when you go back to that place, you realize how important those moments were. You realize how important that time in your life was. And how special those friends were. And you can take people with you to that bar or that place. Say it's this place. You know, it has an emotional connection for you. And those people, maybe they just see, you know, a bar, but they don't see all the laughter. They don't see all the memories. They don't see all the friends that were made, the relationships that were started. You know, how you fell in love or where you broke up with someone. And it was everybody did it together. And that is the root of this record. I mean, this and a song that I'm going to play for you later called Happy on the Hay Now. Those two songs are the root of this record. And that's where When I See This Bar started and how it started. And I think it's a very special thing to have in your life. And, you know, I wrote that song, When I See This Bar, like I wrote a lot of the songs on this record. And it was without music. And it was just me and a pen and a paper. And over time. And I think that was good for me because I was able to really settle with the lyric and settle in my head. I already had the music written in my head for a lot of these songs. I just hadn't literally done it yet. And When I See This Bar was one of those songs. And I wrote three different melodies to this bar, and it all seemed forced. It all seemed, I don't know, a better word. It didn't seem perfect. It didn't seem as heartfelt and as natural as the lyrics came or how I lived that song. And so my friend Keith Gaddis, I just gave him a lyric and I said, do something with it. I mean, I said, impress me. And boy, you sure did. So that's one of my, that's how this whole record.
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We Dream was the last song we wrote for this record. And it's funny, it's like I really wanted this whole album to represent my life over the last couple of years. And so much has happened. Like, I mean, I moved to the other side of the world. I met the girl. I signed my first American record deal, which means I get to put music out here for the first time. And so much of all of that great stuff that's happened was just as a result of just like believing in like this dream, for lack of a better word. This dream to want to come over to the home of country music and play it here to the people that love it most. And this song, I feel like it encapsulates that feeling. And that's why we ended up having like this children's choir singing on that first part of the song there, because it really is that childhood feeling of like, man, one day I want to get to do that. And believing in yourself through all the tough times along the way to get to the point where I'm proud to say right now, I

0: Hi, this is Anne Kirkpatrick, and as you know, January is country music time. We're all heading up to the exciting Tamworth Country Music Festival, finishing, of course, with a spectacular Country Music Awards of Australia.
1: Welcome to Tarcutta. For decades, Tarcutta, located almost exactly halfway between Sydney and Melbourne, has been a popular stopover point for truck drivers making their way between the two east coast cities. It has also tragically seen more than its share of accidents, as drivers both old and young have crashed and been killed. In 1994, Recar Consolidated Industries established a monument to, as the plaque says, the memory of truck drivers who have been accidentally killed while performing their duties in the transport industry. It is a frightening reminder of how many drivers are killed. Located on the eastern side of the road in the centre of Tarcutta, it is well worth visiting.

0: Here you go, something to toast the birthday girl with.
1: Thanks, Cindy. 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
0: 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Cheers.
1: Wow, your sister is so cool.
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3: Welcome to Benalla. The Benalla Costume and Pioneer Museum is managed by the Benalla Historical Society. The primary focus of the museum is an extensive costume collection of exceptional diversity and standard, which includes items from the 1750 era. The Kelly saga is told with a 12-minute video, letters, photos and court documents. The authentic sash worn by Ned Kelly at the Glen Rowan siege in 1880 can be seen in the prison cell, and an identical replica of Joe Byrne's armour are on display.
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2: 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Tired? 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
3: Welcome to Euroa. Euroa Railway Station is on the North East Railway in Victoria. The station is located on Railway Street and is served by V-Line Albury-Wodonga Line passenger services. Euroa has a single platform located to the east of the broad gauge track, with a standard gauge running behind it. The station opened with the line in 1873, with the first permanent station building erected in 1878. The platform was initially 300 feet long, being extended to 400 feet in 1900. A second 300 feet long platform once existed at Euroa, located against the goods shed wall and in use between 1880 and 1904 to permit the handling of two crossing passenger trains. An iron footbridge linked the two platforms between 1900 and 1904.

0: stop, drop, and roll one actually came from, we all were sitting around, and I guess it was later in the evening. We probably all had some buzzes going on, and we just finished a song, and Miranda goes, "We're on fire, I think." And then she goes, "Stop, drop, and roll one." And so then, like, we just started writing. We wrote it really fast, but we were kind of collecting from stories from us and our friends. Like, one of our friends, Amy, had actually said when we left or headed to a bar one night, she said, "You think I'll leave that bar covered in men?" So we wrote that in there. And so we wanted it to be fun and funny.
1: It's actual quotes put into melody.
0: Yeah.
1: Most of it.
2: Yeah. And it's like dumping out a girl's purse, too. Like, one's got the last,
0: I know.
2: One's got the title, one's got the...
0: It's kind of setting everybody up for, okay, this is them, this is who they are.
2: Yeah.
0: And Stop, Drop, and Roll One is so clever. Like, when you said that, I didn't hear it the first time we were writing, and then I remember you said it again, Stop, Drop, and Roll One. I was like, what? I've never heard that. I think that's a very clever title.
1: It was an accidental
2: co-write.
0: I know.

0: It's 2:30.
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0: Following these simple rules will make using roundabouts easier. The roundabout sign means slow down and prepare to give way. So as you're approaching a roundabout, you must slow down and if necessary stop and give way to traffic already on the roundabout. When there is a safe gap in the traffic, enter the roundabout. You must also indicate left when exiting. Remember, slow down and give way to traffic already on the roundabout. The road is there to share.
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1: Welcome along to our Music Memories, and your host, Brent Stevens.

Yeah, group called Europe. It's called Rock the Night. Well, I don't know about the night. We'll rock the day, of course. Good afternoon. Welcome to the Tuesday edition of Drive Time. Brent Stevens with you right through until 6 o'clock tonight. 4 minutes past three. Let's get this Tuesday going with a classic from Blondie and Heart of Glass.

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1: Weather. Time to have a look at the all-important weather for tomorrow. Tomorrow being Wednesday, the 7th day of October. Thanks to the Bureau of Meteorology. Starting off in Perth, a possible shower tomorrow and 22. Adelaide, sunny and 23. Melbourne, partly cloudy and 17. Hobart, cloudy and 16. Looking at our nation's capital, Canberra, tomorrow mostly sunny and 18. For Sydney, shower or two, 19. Shower or two becoming windy for Newcastle and 20. Heading towards Queensland, Brisbane, a shower or two and 28. For Darwin, mostly sunny and 33. And finally for Alice Springs, sunny tomorrow and 31 degrees. 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As we usually do at this time, let's say hi to all of our emergency services, our police, ambulance, fire, as well as our doctors and nurses, staff and residents in all nursing homes, and everyone listening wherever you are.

whatever you are doing. Thank you for having us on, of course. Coming up, our feature for today, a gentleman celebrating 75 years today, American musician, he lead vocalist and rhythm guitarist of a group. We'll tell you who that is in just a moment. To take us there, 16 minutes past three, here's a group called REM, The One I Love.

0: Speedwagon, great ballad group, of course, celebrating the 75th birthday today, of course, of their guitarist and of rhythm guitarist and vocalist, of course, Kevin Cronin, born this day in 1951. You're with ZFM Power Country Radio 16 and the Hume Travel Network on this, of course, Tuesday afternoon. Hope you're having a great Tuesday for those back at work. Yes, after a long weekend. 24 minutes to the hour of four. More great music coming up in just a moment.
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1: Welcome along to our Music Memories, and your host, Brent Stevens.

Yeah, We Will Rock You, a group called Warrant. That was a big hit for them, wasn't it? 3 minutes past the hour of four. Welcome to the middle hour of this Tuesday edition of Drive Time. Brent Stevens with you right through until 6 o'clock tonight. 3 minutes past four. Here's Julio Iglesias and Careless Whisper.

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1: Weather. Time to have a look at the all-important weather for tomorrow. Tomorrow, Wednesday, the 7th day of the month of October. Thanks to the Bureau of Meteorology, starting off in Perth. Sunny, possible shower, actually, for Perth, and 22. Adelaide, sunny and 23. Melbourne, partly cloudy and 17. Hobart, cloudy also and 16. Looking at our nation's capital, mostly sunny in Canberra tomorrow, 18. Sydney, a shower or two, 19. Shower or two becoming windy for Newcastle and 20 degrees. Heading towards Queensland, Brisbane, a shower or two and 28. For Darwin, mostly sunny, 33. And finally for Alice Springs, sunny tomorrow and 31 degrees. 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Coming up, our feature for today, an Arubian dancer, singer and DJ would have been celebrating a birthday. We'll tell you a bit more about that.

0: Dallas Crane there, a great track. It's called Curiosity. Before that, Mindy McCready and Guys Do It All The Time. What? I don't know. Not getting involved. Approaching 23 minutes past the hour of 4, Tuesday afternoon drive time. Let's have a look who our feature is for this hour.
1: Happy birthday to ya. Happy birthday to ya. Happy birthday.
0: Yes, celebrating, would have been celebrating a birthday today. Roberto Alfonso Farrell, better known by the name Bobby Farrell. Born this day, the 6th of October, 1949. Born in St. Nicholas in Aruba. Passed away the 30th of December, 2010, at the age of 61 in St. Petersburg in Russia. Of course, an Arubian dancer, singer and DJ. He was a member of the 70s and 80s disco group, which we're going to feature this hour, of course. Boney M. Do you remember them? They had some great hits, including this one. Here's Boney M. and Daddy Cool.
2: She's crazy like a fool.

0: Great group, Boney M, celebrating what would have been the, of course, the birthday today of Bobby Farrell, of course, born this day in 1949, passed away in 2010. Let's have a look who else is either having a birthday or would have been having a birthday on this day, October 6. Bobby Farrell, we did. Clarence Williams, David Hildago from Los Lobos, Eric Anzalone from The Village People, Kevin Cronin, we did, from Rio Speedwagon, Millie Small, Patsy Rigger, Country Music Australian artist Sarah Storer, Thomas McCleary from The Commodores, and finally Tommy Stinson from two great groups, The Replacements, as well as Guns N' Roses. And if you're having a birthday on this Tuesday, the 6th day of October, hope you're having a great birthday. Many happy returns from the staff and listeners here at ZFM, Power Country, Radio 16 and the Hume Travel Network. Now, if you're travelling down to, of course, Bathurst this weekend, it is the, of course, the well, what they used to call the Hardy Ferodo car race. Great race, of course. Great weekend, of course, camping up on the hill. There will be a lot of police around, and so be careful of, well, of, and the roads down, of course, with the blockage going through, have to go through the Bells line, so be careful driving down there, won't you? Approaching 19 minutes to the hour of 5.
1: Are you aware of any challenges a truck driver faces when on the road?
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1: Weather.
2: Well, let's have a look at the weather for the final time. The weather for tomorrow, of course. Tomorrow being Wednesday, the 7th day of October. Thanks to the Bureau of Meteorology, this is an updated version. Starting off in Perth, where we have a late shower, possible late shower and 23. Adelaide, sunny and 23. Melbourne, partly cloudy and 17. Hobart, cloudy and 16. Looking at our nation's capital, Canberra tomorrow, mostly sunny and 18 degrees. Sydney, a possible shower and 19. Shower or two, becoming windy for Newcastle and 19. Heading towards Queensland, Brisbane, a shower or two and 28. Darwin, mostly sunny and 33. And finally for Alice Springs, mostly sunny tomorrow and 32 degrees. 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Before we tell you who our feature is going to be, we have the have to pass on our condolences. It was announced today, late yesterday afternoon, an Australian soldier up in the Northern Territory doing training was killed, and five others are in hospital. Of course, the Defence Forces, we need them, we should look after them, and accidents happen in training. Apparently a vehicle rollover, so we think of that family as well as the Defence Force family as well. 16 minutes past the hour of 5. Coming up, our feature, a general Australian rock and roll singer passed away on this day in 1978. We'll tell you who that is in just a moment. To take us there, 16 minutes past 5, here is My Sex and Castaway.

King-O-Matic and Set It Off. Before that, My Sex and, of course, Castaway. Two great hits. Every hit, every day, every night, right here on ZFM Power Country Radio 16 and the Hume Travel Network. 23 minutes past the hour of 5. On this day in 1978, we lost one of the Australian rock and roll pioneers. I'm talking of Johnny O'Keefe. He was born John Michael O'Keefe on the 19th of January 1935 in Bondi Junction, which is a suburb of Sydney, New South Wales. Passed away, of course, on this day, the 6th of October 1978, at the tender age of only 43, believe it or not. Australian rock and roll singer whose career began in the early 50s, pioneer of rock and roll music in Australia. Hits include The Wild One, Shout, She's My Baby. He's often referred to by his initials JOK, or of course The Wild One, one of the first rock and roll performers to tour the United States and the first Australian to make a local top 40 charts. He had 29 top 40 charts in Australia between 1958 and 1973. He died on this day in 1978 from a drug overdose. Younger brother of Australian jurist Barry O'Keefe, which was a former head of the New South Wales ICAC, his father Alderman Ray O'Keefe, the mayor of Waverley Council in the 60s, of course, the uncle of television personality Andrew O'Keefe, of course. Great artist. Here he is with that hit. Here is JOK, Johnny O'Keefe, and Shout.

0: might not have heard about MDT, but it's all around us. It's in neighbourhoods where you'd least expect it.
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a duet. It's Alexandra O'Neill teaming up there with Sherelle. It's called Saturday Love. You're with ZFM Power Country Radio 16 and the Hume Travel Network. Join us from midnight tonight. Sean Eisen's in the chair to take you through the early hours of Wednesday morning. Great country overnight, midnight till 3 a.m. Well, it's, 13 minutes to the hour of 6. That's me for this Tuesday. I'll be back tomorrow afternoon, 3 o'clock, with more fun and games we call Drive Time. Till then, have a safe Wednesday, won't you? Look after each other, but more importantly, look after yourself. We're going to finish with... what did we finish with? We'll finish with this one. Mike Ferber, teaming up, of course, with the Bowery Boys, and that's when happiness begins. I hope so. Good afternoon, everyone. Have a great Wednesday, won't you?

0: School zones. Drivers must obey the school zone speed limit of 40 kilometres per hour between the school zone and end school zone signs. The school zone speed limit applies on New South Wales government school days and during the times on the school zone sign. School zone hours are normally 8 a.m. until 9:30 a.m. and then 2:30 p.m. until 4 p.m. School zones are enforceable on all New South Wales government school days. These include pupil free days and on the days when non-government schools may or may not be in operation.
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0: 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You know, we travel a lot. 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And one fell out of my pocket and, you know, just wrote down that title and then, you know, brought that thing into to a right one day. And Trevor said, hey, well,
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2: 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It's closed Wednesday. 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That's 02 60 36 3464.

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1: G'day, Baz. What you been up to?
2: Helping to catch smugglers.
1: Pull the other one, mate.
2: Nah, seriously. The kids come home the other day with some story about a bloke stuffing live lizards into plastic tubes.
1: Oh.
2: So I go and take a squiz, and sure enough, there's this joker out in the scrub. Only this time he's got a big net, and he's trying to catch cockies.
1: So did you confront him?
2: You kidding? Nah, mate, I bravely snuck away and rung the customs hotline.
1: The what?
2: The customs hotline. Easy number to remember, 1-800-06-1800. I gave him a description of the bloke and the number plate of his car.
1: So what happened?
2: Well, customs caught up with him at Perth Airport, trying to smuggle something like 200 native birds and animals out. Oh,
1: mate, they're worth a fortune overseas.
2: Not this lot. This bloke's facing up to 10 years in jail.
0: Ring the customs hotline on 1800 06 1800 if you see or hear anything suspicious in your area, and help protect Australia's borders.
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0: Best part about being on the road for me is, you get a chance to travel and see, different place every day, and you get a chance to go out and play for fans and meet new people, and it's exciting. It's just exciting to be able to do that. On the flip side of that, probably the worst thing about being on the road is the fact that, you are away from home, and you do miss out on a lot of things with your family and friends, and just normal things, like a weekend cookout or a birthday party or whatever it is, things that your family and friends are doing, and you kind of miss out on a lot of that stuff. Kids' ball games. So, there's a little bit of things you miss out on, and but it's also, being on the road is sort of one of my favorite things to do. So I don't know how, I don't know. You just kind of try to find that happy medium of making it all work, and it's a sort of a constant, I don't want to say struggle because it's not the word, but just sort of a constant
1: Oi,
0: process
1: Nick. Hey, man, how you going?
2: Good, bro, and you?
1: Not bad.
2: Look, we were wondering, would you be able to grab us a couple of drinks?
1: Can't you boys get it yourselves?
2: Nah, man, they're checking IDs and we're underage.
1: Yeah, no problems. Give us some cash. Here you go, boys. Don't tell anyone that, no,
3: eh? The supply of alcohol to minors is an offence. You will pay the price. Supply means supply.
4: G'day, this is Colin Buchanan. We're all heading for the mighty Tamworth Country Music Festival. It's on for 10 days, climaxing with the Country Music Awards of Australia. 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
2: Welcome to Wangaratta. The Wangaratta Festival of Jazz is an annual festival of jazz and blues held in Wangaratta. It has become the premier jazz event in Australia and is renowned internationally. Since its inception in 1990, the festival has grown to include 90 events and over 350 national and international artists performing each year. The Wangaratta Festival of Jazz also hosts the National Jazz Awards, Youth Jazz Workshops, Masterclasses and events throughout Wangaratta and surrounding wine regions. In 1999, the festival won a National Tourism Award and was inducted into the Victorian Tourism Hall of Fame. In 2000, the Wangaratta Festival of Jazz was elevated to a Victorian Hallmark event.

Australia, it was recommended that such a festival be built around an internationally recognised competition. Since its first year in 1990, the festival has demanded uncompromising excellence in performance and a balanced showcasing of all jazz styles. At the core are the National Jazz Awards for Young Musicians.

0: Are you aware of any challenges a truck driver faces when on the road?
1: No, not really.
0: Okay, Sam, can you see anyone in your mirrors?
2: No, I can't.
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2: That is insane.
1: I was 100% sure that there was no one there.
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5: 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Back in 1849, a Victorian barley farmer began brewing his own beer in a small wooden shack at the back of his farm. For 15 years he toiled with barley, hops and yeast, trying to ferment that perfect brew. But he never got it right. And then he died. So we bought up the land in Pyramid Hill at a very cheap price and built a magnificent pub. And today that's the very same pub that brings you great hospitality along with that glorious Carlton Draft. What a lovely story. Good friends and good company. You'll find it all at the Victoria Hotel, Pyramid Hill.

0: Back in 1849, a Victorian barley farmer began brewing his own beer in a small wooden shack at the back of his farm. For 15 years he toiled with barley, hops and yeast, trying to ferment that perfect brew. But he never got it right. And then he died. So we bought up the land in Pyramid Hill at a very cheap price and built a magnificent pub. And today that's the very same pub that brings you great hospitality along with that glorious Carlton Draft. What a lovely story. Good friends and good company. You'll find it all at the Victoria Hotel, Pyramid Hill.
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1: 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The number is 1-300-645-06. 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It's never too late to learn. 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

0: 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Wait for lights and bells to cease operating before proceeding. Obey the signs and signals at level crossings.
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0: 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They're really supportive of their staff and they're really involved in the community. It's an honour to be able to be collaborating with them, producing great products and being such a great team.
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2: Welcome to Gundagai. Gundagai, perhaps more than any other Australian locality, is referenced in stories, songs and poems. These include the Jack O'Hagan songs Where the Dog Sits on the Tucker Box, 5 miles from Gundagai, Along the Road to Gundagai, and When a Boy from Alabama Meets a Girl from Gundagai. It is referenced in Scottish band Goodbye Mr. Mackenzie's song Dust. Other references in literature include Banjo Patterson's The Road to Gundagai and the traditional ballad Flash Jack from Gundagai. Additionally, the town is mentioned in Henry Lawson's Scots of the Riverina and C.J. Dennis's The Traveller. Miles Franklin's Brant of Binbin saga is set in the area and it includes an account of the flood of 1852.
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0: I think the girl, I don't know, everybody's got a little power in this song. I think the girl knows what she wants in this song, and we really went for it. Like, obviously, with Hell on Hills, like Sugar Daddy, we like that term anyway.
1: Yeah, I
0: And
1: think yeah, everybody in this song knows what they want and they're getting it.
0: yeah, that's
1: Yeah.
0: exactly right.
1: The girls and the sugar daddies.
0: Yeah, everybody's
1: And
0: happy.
1: everybody knows it's a mutual agreement of you're using me for this and I'm using you for this. Let's call
0: Yeah,
1: it.
0: and
1: Song course.
0: our tastes show up because it's like if I were to move back home, like in my verse, that would be my sugar daddy,
1: Yeah.
0: and like that would be their sugar daddy in their verse.

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0: Day Drunk was actually written about a real day. It was my wife Kelsey's birthday 2 years ago, and I had a whole day planned, but she got home from the road and she was just dead tired, and we ended up just closing the blinds and opening a bottle of champagne. And so, I mean, it's as much about being drunk on life as it is about being drunk on the actual champagne. But for some reason, when I play that song live at a festival, it feels as much like that moment as it does to me about the moment that I wrote it for. I remember the day we wrote Day Drunk so vividly. It's funny, with most of the songs that I love, I remember the writing process, and I remember it fondly. It was, I mean, just for example, like, you know, when you're singing the lines, like we were singing the chorus, to get a little day drunk, you know, and it was, we got to that line, I was like, sing the words wrong, and then I just yelled, who cares, like at the end of that line, and we all just kind of looked at each other and laughed, and from that moment, I knew that that was going to be my favorite moment to play on stage, and the more I play it, the louder the crowd is screaming, who cares, and that's fun. Day Drunk is without a doubt one of the most reactive songs in the show. Every night we play it and the crowd sings it louder and louder. I feel like it's as much about that moment that you're in when we're playing country music and having a drink.
1: 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Open Monday to Friday, 7:30 till 7 p.m. and Saturdays, 8 till 3 p.m. That's Hartwick's Spare Parts, 320 Midland Highway on the Benalla Road, Shepparton, or phone 5820 7800. 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
3: 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Earnhardt racing sticker.

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Hartwick's Spare Parts stock the largest range of heavy truck spare parts outside the metropolitan area, with spares for all models including Western Star, Sterling, Freightliner, Mercedes-Benz and Nissan UD trucks. Hartwick's also stock a huge range of driveline parts to suit all American models as well as Caterpillar, Cummins and Detroit. Open Monday to Friday 7:30 till 7 p.m. and Saturdays 8 till 3 p.m. That's Hartwick's Spare Parts, 156 Uriah Road, Queanbeyan, or phone 6297 2888. That's 6297 2888. Welcome to Wangaratta. The Wangaratta Historical Society Museum is open Sundays from 2 till 5 p.m. or by appointment. Wangaratta's own battalion was formed in the 1940s. The museum is custodian of the battalion memorabilia and maintains a permanent display. The museum has a comprehensive photographic collection which illustrates the history of Wangaratta. The museum also holds the Marion Gibson quilt. It was made by Marion Gibson in 1891 using Australian flora and fauna as a motif.

0: Get yourself above that blue.
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4: 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Deakin Village has 15 units and is located in Gooda and Tawney Street, Tongala. 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

0: When approaching a level crossing with flashing lights, stop at the white line when flashing lights and bells are operating. 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
1: G'day, this is Colin Buchanan. You know, we're all heading for the mighty Tamworth Country Music Festival. It's on for 10 days, climaxing with the Country Music Awards of Australia. I hope to see you there.
2: What you're about to hear actually happened.
3: G'day, Baz. What you been up to?
4: Helping to catch smugglers.
3: Pull the other one, mate.
4: Nah, seriously. 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
3: Oh.
4: So I go and take a squiz, and sure enough, there's this joker out in the scrub. Only this time he's got a big net, and he's trying to catch cockies.
3: So did you confront him?
4: You kidding? Nah, mate, I bravely snuck away and rang the customs hotline.
3: The what?
4: The customs hotline. Easy number to remember, 1-800-06-1800. I gave him a description of the bloke and the number plate of his car.
3: So what happened?
4: Well, customs caught up with him at Perth Airport, trying to smuggle something like 280 birds and animals out.
3: Mate, they're worth a fortune overseas.
4: Not this lot. This bloke's facing up to 10 years in jail.
2: Ring the customs hotline on 1800 06 1800 if you see or hear anything suspicious in your area, and help protect Australia's borders.
0: Welcome to Shep. A network of parks, reserves and forests follow the paths of the Goulburn and Broken Rivers through Shepparton, offering good bushwalking tracks and picnic spots. There is a dense state forest between Shepparton and neighbouring Murrumpa along the river, with a Peter Ross Edwards Causeway cutting through it to link the two communities together. Victoria Park Lake, constructed in 1920 from a swamp, is located just south of the heart of Shepparton, fronting the main highway and featuring walking tracks, bike paths, a skate park and boating facilities. Adjacent to the lake is the Aquamoose Health and Fitness Centre, which has both indoor and outdoor pools.

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2: 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It's on for 10 days, climaxing with the Country Music Awards of Australia. 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
3: I heard a very good joke the other day. A lot of these pottering about, I guess, over the years. An Irishman, an Englishman, and a Scotsman, it always is, isn't it, are in a bar talking about how stupid their wives are. The Englishman says, "My wife must be the most stupid woman in the world. There was a big sale at the supermarket, and she bought $500 worth of meat, and we don't even have a freezer." The Scotsman said, "That's nothing. My wife went out last week and bought a new car for $30,000, and she can't even drive." And the Irishman said, "You think that's stupid? I went home last week and my wife told me she booked herself a 2-week holiday in Spain. I watched her packing a case and she took a whole bunch of condoms with her, and she doesn't even have a penis."
0: A very good morning to our local listeners on Tumblong FM 87.6 at Tumblong, Mount Horeb and Edwardstown. Hey, g'day to everyone out there on the road tonight. You tuned in to Sean Eisen on Overnight Country. The Tarbilk Winery is more than just fine wines for fine people. 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
0: 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This is Sean Eisen with you, and I'm spinning only the best music from, well, I don't know, the 60s, 70s, 80s and all that. I don't know, I picked all this music carefully so that it's only the best.
6: True Believers is real different. I mean, for me, even singing it, when I sing it, I've never sung a song like that. And it's such a defiant song for me. It's just a song of, I'm going to make my life work no matter what you all say or think. And I've lived my life like that for 46 years now. And singing that was awesome. I mean, that was when we were done with that one, I was pretty disappointed.
7: Hey, yo, what's up? This is Darius Rucker, and here's my new song, True Believers. It's about just believing in yourself and believing in somebody else.

0: 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Some of the key points include fuel economy improvements of up to 7%, a 40% reduction in AdBlue consumption, and a new crawler for low-speed work, while Mercedes-Benz tell us the new Actros has driver comfort improvements, including sat-nav and inner spring mattresses.
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0: alcohol you later.
1: The Australian Trucking Association has told the National Transport Commission that it should push for the abolition of heavy vehicle registration labels. The calls come in an ATA submission to the NTC in regards to the review of the PAYGO system for setting truck and bus charges. Western Australia recently removed the requirement for trucks to have registration labels, saying the move would save time and money for operators in that state. And the ATA Chief Executive, Christopher Mellum, agrees. He says operators should be allowed to pay their registration charges monthly, as this will help operators reduce the cash flow burden of high charges.
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5: The first song I'd like to introduce to you off of my record Prism is the first song, Roar. Roar is a song I wrote back in March of 2013. It's just a song about standing up for yourself. Sometimes we talk about bullies and having bullies at school. As adults, I think that you can be your own biggest bully. You can be the person that is in the way of your success, whether it's personal or professional. And sometimes you need to find that inner strength. And sometimes that inner strength comes out and it's a roar. So here's Roar.

0: 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I appreciate the power and responsiveness of the 3-litre turbo diesel engine. It's good around town, fairly economical, and great for when you want to go on a longer trip. 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
4: You know, when I was a youngster, I wanted to be an actor. I thought, you know, I saw these movies on the big screen, and I thought, you know, that's me. I could be up there. But unfortunately, well, those dreams were a long time ago, and, you know, time has moved on for me. But, listen, if there's anyone out there has a movie role for, a fat, balding guy with a big nose, let me know. Let me know, because I will be there. Definitely. That is the role for me.
0: And a very good morning to our local listeners on Ngambi FM 87.8 at Ngambi, Seymour, Shepparton, Northwood and Hildene. Hi, Sean Eisen with you. Be right back in a couple of ticks, a couple of shakes. Not the bad ticks, the biting ticks, the good ticks. Ticks of the clock.
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1: 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We hope to see you there.
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0: Hi, this is Sean Eisen with you tonight.

0: Navistar has been charged with misleading investors over claims it made over the environmental credentials of a new truck engine. The truck manufacturer was under investigation by the US Securities and Investments Commission after the former Navistar CEO claimed the advanced technology truck engine was set to meet US emission standards. That wasn't the case. Navistar settled with the SEC for $7.5 million. And a new side loader design for the popular Iveco Akko is being trialled. Developed by Butcher Municipal, the compact Gen 5 Series 2 side loader is being met with a positive response from Waste Collection Services.
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0: 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I'll be back after these messages.
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0: Lane departure warning and assistance systems are now on many new vehicles. But no matter how good the computer is in the car, the quality of the lane markings on the road is the critical element. Austroads conducted research on how pavement markings affected automatic steering functions and how existing lane marking design and maintenance practices could be improved. Some of the recommendations were that agencies should stop mixing the use of white and yellow markings, as Victoria often does, at construction sites. Improve the quality of dashed lines, which are not picked up as quickly as unbroken lines. Improve minimum standards for removing old redundant lines. And road agencies should focus on measurement and include key factors such as the pavement marking materials, vehicle volumes, and particularly heavy vehicle percentages. From a car design perspective, the research found that too often the vehicle's response surprised even professional drivers, which is not desirable. I'm David Brown.
1: 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There's fresh details on the 2023 Chevy Silverado 1500, a video review of the 2.3-litre Ford Mustang convertible. The guys put the new Subaru WRX through its paces, read about the top 10 fastest electric sports cars on the market, and something a little more for the family, a review of the Toyota Kluger GX Hybrid. 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

Hartwig's Spare Parts stock the largest range of heavy truck spare parts outside the metropolitan area, with spares for all models including Western Star, Sterling, Freightliner, Mercedes-Benz and Nissan UD trucks. Hartwig's also stock a huge range of driveline parts to suit all American models as well as Caterpillar, Cummins and Detroit. Open Monday to Friday 7:30 till 7 p.m. and Saturdays 8 till 3 p.m. That's Hartwig's Spare Parts, just off the Hume Highway at the Thaguna exit on the north side of Albury, or phone 6049 6000. That's 6049 6000.

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3: Welcome to Beveridge. Much is made of the history of Ned Kelly, and many would paint him as an Australian folk hero. But police constables of the district would tell a very different story in October 1878. Sergeant Kennedy, with Constables Lonergan, Scanlon and McIntyre, rode out from Mansfield to hunt the Kelly gang. Making one of his regular reconnoitres, Kelly spotted the police camp and hurried back to raise the alarm. The next day, Kennedy and Scanlon rode out on patrol, leaving only Lonergan and McIntyre in camp. The two troopers were relaxed by the campfire when Ned, Joe, Steve and Dan emerged silently from the bush. They challenged the troopers and ordered them to bail. Lonergan jumped to his feet and drew his revolver, but Ned shot him dead. McIntyre surrendered immediately. When Kennedy and Scanlon returned to the camp, Ned killed Kennedy while Joe Byrne finished off Scanlon, but McIntyre managed to escape on Kennedy's horse. Constable McIntyre reached Mansfield to raise the alarm and repeated the story of a cowardly ambush by the Kellys and a mass slaughter, which shocked Mansfield and, in time, the whole country. Ned Kelly, Dan Kelly, Steve Hart and Joe Byrne were proclaimed outlaws to be taken dead or alive. Controversy arose in 2007 when it was suggested that Ned Kelly be used as an emblem for the Victorian Armed Crimes Task Force. The idea was quickly abandoned.
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4: 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The school zone speed limit applies on New South Wales government school days and during the times on the school zone sign. School zone hours are normally 8 a.m. until 9:30 a.m. and then 2:30 p.m. until 4 p.m. School zones are enforceable on all New South Wales government school days. These include pupil free days and on the days when non-government schools may or may not be in operation.
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6: How have you been?
7: Good.
6: How's your dog?
7: Good.
6: How's college going?
7: Good.
6: All hunky dory?
7: Yep.
6: You going out tonight?
7: Yep.
6: You gonna see your friends?
7: Yep.
6: You gonna have a good catch up?
7: Yep.
6: That should be great.
7: Yep.
6: Where'd you go?
7: Nowhere.
6: Who'd you see?
7: No one.
6: What'd you do?
7: Nothing.
6: Did you have a good time?
7: Yep.
6: What's on tonight?
7: Nothing.
6: You not seeing your mates?
7: No.
6: You're just staying at home.
7: Yep.
6: What do you do?

0: your girlfriend?
1: Good.
0: Is she away this week?
1: Yep.
0: Well, you must be missing her.
1: Yep.
0: Have you rung yet?
1: No.
0: Well, I'll catch you later.
1: Yep.
0: Don't get too stressed.
1: No.

0: I had the title, and we just kind of started, what does this mean? This is another one that I feel like the title could have gone to a very like sad, emotional place. But me being me, I still wanted to have that strong kind of character in there. So I love the fact this is a breakup song. I'm here at the bar, you know, drinking my pain away. You and me can hang out. Like, why should we both be lamenting over lost love separately? We're both here doing the same thing. Let's just do that together. I love that the character, I was like, I don't want her like going home with him. I don't want any of that. I just want it to be like, okay, we'll just hang out, we'll drink, they do share a corner booth kiss. But it's just more about that night and that moment and that band-aid and then going your separate ways. Like, this isn't a thing. I'm not looking to start a new relationship. I'm out of
1: This is the
0: influence.
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1: It's 2:45.
0: Back in 1849, a Victorian barley farmer began brewing his own beer in a small wooden shack at the back of his farm. For 15 years he toiled with barley, hops and yeast, trying to ferment that perfect brew. But he never got it right. And then he died. So we bought up the land in Pyramid Hill at a very cheap price and built a magnificent pub. And today that's the very same pub that brings you great hospitality along with that glorious Carlton Draft. What a lovely story. Good friends and good company. You'll find it all at the Victoria Hotel, Pyramid Hill.
2: Welcome to Holbrook. Submarine Otway was the second of six submarines built for the Royal Australian Navy at Scott's Shipbuilding and Engineering Company, Greenock, Scotland. The Otway was laid down in Scotland on the 29th of June 1966 and launched on the 29th of November 1966. It was commissioned on the 22nd of April 1968. These O-class Oberon boats were considered among the very best of the conventional submarines in the world, being very quiet and stealthy when diving and almost undetectable when on patrol. During the years following the change of name from Germantown to Holbrook, Norman Holbrook made a number of visits to the town before his untimely death in 1976. In 1982, his widow, Gundula Holbrook, donated his medals to the town. The unlikely link between the inland farming town and the Royal Australian Navy submarine squadron developed between 1986 and 1992, when submariners were given freedom of entry to the Shire. Today, Holbrook's vision of erecting a fitting memorial to Australian submariners has become a reality. Following the Navy's gift of the decommissioned Otway's fin in 1995, a submarine working party was formed to investigate ways of obtaining a real submarine and overseeing its erection. Finance was the biggest stumbling block. Several thousand dollars were raised by public-spirited people and organisations who believed in the project. Then, out of the blue, came the amazing gift of $100,000 from Gundula Holbrook, widow of the late Commander Norman D. Holbrook. Mrs. Holbrook's generosity has enabled the project to forge ahead. In 1995, when the decommissioned Otway was being disposed of, an unsuccessful tender by Holbrook led to discussions and eventually the purchase of the outer skin to the waterline from a Sydney scrapyard. To resolve the problem of moving the submarine inland, the structure was cut into sections and transported by semi-trailers down the Hume Highway. It was reconstructed at Holbrook with the assistance of a team of unemployed trainees during the new Work Opportunities Program, coordinated by Billabong Skillshare and Holbrook Shire Council. The spectacular traffic-stopping inland submarine is a fitting memorial to those brave men who serve and have served in submarines in both war and peace. An official dedication of the submarine memorial was staged during the Queen's birthday weekend on the 7th of June 1997 with Mrs. Gundula Holbrook the official guest. This followed with development of a submarine museum housing photographs, submarine components and mock areas of the submarine interior such as the engine room, galley and living quarters. This is now open and worth a visit.
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0: Are you having car problems? A funny noise in the car got you stressed? Auto mechanics will tell you the worst thing you can do sometimes is just keep driving the car. 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
2: Welcome to Euroa. Eliza Forlong, a Memorial Honours Pioneer Sheep Importer from Euroa, played a large part in introducing Merino sheep to the southeast part of the country. In the late 1820s, she made three trips of several months each to Saxony, selecting the best fine wool Merino sheep she could find. She initially took these to Tasmania, but in about 1851 her son William bought the lease of the Templeton property at Seven Creek Station near Euroa, and she spent the rest of her days there. Eliza's part in introducing Victoria's first fine wool Saxon Merinos is commemorated with a gravestone erected in 1933 on Forlong Memorial Road. It is a slab of granite in the shape of a wool pack. The Farmer's Arms Hotel Museum at Euroa includes rooms in an old building at Seven Creeks called Eliza Forlong Cottage. Eliza was one of the chief characters in a semi-historical novel, Saxon Sheep, by Nancy Adams, a great-granddaughter of Janet Templeton.

0: So a few years ago, we were kind of in between album cycles. We weren't really looking to get in the studio anytime soon. And we heard a demo floating around town, actually written by our buddy Jordan Reynolds, who's on a bunch of songs on this record. And it was a song called What Keeps You Up at Night. And the demo was very, very pop sounding. It was a little left of center, and it was really cool. It made us react. And I played it for Scott Hendricks, actually, who's a producer on Blake Shelton's record, and was like, man, this would be a smash for Blake. I mean, really, it would be a smash for anybody. It's such a great song and one of our favorite outside demos that that we heard. And a few years later, we circled back on it when we were coming in to recording time and trying to narrow down our songs for this self-titled album. And I shot a text to Jordan and said, hey, man, what's up with What Keeps You Up at Night? Is that song still out there? And he said, well, it's actually on hold for Keith Urban. And I circled back to Scott and was like, hey, man, remember that song that I pitched for Blake a while back? And he was like, yeah, that's a smash. We need to get that song. And we shot a text to Keith Urban, actually. I still have the group text on my phone with us and Keith Urban, and said, hey, man, like, we would love to take a shot at recording this song. And Keith was super generous, and he was kind of in between recording cycles as well. And he was like, if you guys can nail it, I'd love to hear it. And if not, I'd like to take a shot at it for my album. So we took a swing, and it turned out great. And we hit that group text back, and we said, hey, Keith, like, thanks, you know, for giving us this song, letting us take a shot at it. And we asked him to play guitar on it. So Keith came into the studio and played all the electric guitars on it. And it was, as fans of Keith Urban, and I think we're Keith Urban's two biggest fans. He knows that. We've told him that a bunch of times. So if he hears this, hopefully it won't be too awkward. But hearing Keith play guitars on it really took it to the next level. So, Keith, if you're out there listening, thanks for letting us take a step.
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2: Welcome to Beveridge. Edward Ned Kelly was born at Beveridge in 1855, the firstborn son of an Irish Catholic couple. His father, John Red Kelly, was an ex-convict transported for the theft of two pigs, who eloped with Ellen Quinn, an Irish bounty migrant, from Van Diemen's Land, later called Tasmania, to Port Phillip. The Kellys settled in the Victorian ranges north of Melbourne, making a living on the edge of the squatters' rich lands. Red Kelly supplemented his income by horse stealing. After his arrest and jailing for horse stealing, Red Kelly died before finishing his sentence. Ellen moved the family to a slab hut at 11 Mile Creek in the northwest of the colony, where Ned became the main breadwinner, taking jobs as a timber cutter and rural worker, ring barking, breaking in horses, mustering cattle, and fencing.
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2: Welcome to Tarkata. Joseph Climpson was a war hero and police officer in Tarkata in 1929. Climpson enlisted in the Australian Imperial Force, the AIF, on the 14th of August 1914. He landed on Gallipoli on the 25th of April 1915 with the 1st Division Signal Company and was promoted Lance Corporal next day. Mentioned in General Sir Ian Hamilton's dispatch of 11th of December, he was transferred to 4th Division Signal Company on the 12th of March 1916. He sailed for France on the 2nd of June, was promoted corporal on 16th of June, and saw action at Poitiers in July. For his performance during this and later engagements on the Somme, he was promoted to sergeant on 2nd November and awarded the Military Medal in December. Climpson returned to Australia in June 1919, and on demobilisation he joined the New South Wales Police Force. After training at the police depot in Sydney, he was stationed at Wagga Wagga. On 7th of April 1920 at Surry Hills, he married Dorothy May Stevens, whom he had met in Britain. Briefly at Witten in 1921, he was at Adelong in 1921-25, and at Maud in 1925-29, he attained the rank of Constable First Class on July 1928. Next year he was transferred to Tarkata. As a country policeman, Climpson was involved with the Boy Scouts Association and organised amateur concert parties.
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2: 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I am Erica Gifford Mills, and you are listening to Get Rooted Radio, living it up, loving it up, letting it go, right here on Transformation Talk Revolution. A shout out to my producer today, Emily. How are you doing?
3: 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How are you doing?
2: I'm doing wonderful. I just can't believe it. The year is almost done. I don't know what happened to 2026, but I think this is why today's episode, which is titled Own Your Expertise, Get Seen, Get Trusted, and Get Paid, is so important as we start winding down 2026. And I'm joined today by Christine Blasdale, the expert authority coach, to talk about what it really takes to go from overlooked to unforgettable. And with more than 25 years of experience in media, marketing, and personal branding, Christine helps coaches, entrepreneurs, authors, thought leaders become seen, trusted, and paid for what they already know. She is a 5-time number one best-selling author, award-winning media personality, and the host of the Expert Authority Coach podcast, which is ranked among the top 2% of podcasts globally. I am honored to have her on today, and today we're going to look at unpacking that imposter syndrome, visibility, personal branding, podcasting, authority, and the difference between simply being knowledgeable and actually being known for what you know. So get ready, listeners. Get those pens, get those papers ready, because you're going to get some practical ways to stop hiding behind preparation and start positioning yourselves as the expert that you already are. Because sometimes that next level isn't about learning more. It's about finally owning what you already bring to the table. Thank you so much, Christine, for being on the show today.
4: Oh, you're my cup of tea here. Everything you said was so right on. So thank you so much. I've been really looking forward to being with you. Thank you.
2: Yes, and you're dialing in early in the morning. Right now it's 4 p.m. Central where I'm at. I'm in Wisconsin in the States. And tell our listeners, where are you dialing in from?
4: Well, you know, I'm originally from Los Angeles, but I have made Australia my home. I got here the day they closed the border during COVID. So I'm here in New South Wales, Australia, not too far from Sydney. And it's so funny because the name of your show in Australia, rooted, is like a naughty word. So when you say get rooted, it's like you know, that thing. So
2: you had to explain, folks. No, it's not that kind of show.
4: Yeah, it's not that kind of show, but it's a wonderful place. I was warmly accepted and brought into the fold, but I have so many clients still in the U.S. And all around. I have clients in Dubai, the U.S., Canada, all over the place.
2: Well, I really am so glad you're on, because this is an important topic. And before we get into branding and marketing, how did you become the expert authority coach? You know, what was that journey that brought you to where you are today?
4: Well, you know, I think I always wanted to be a teacher. When I was a kid, I had an amazing teacher. And one thing that she showed me is that everybody learns differently. And if you're a coach, you are a teacher. And if you're a good teacher or a good coach, you understand that people learn differently. And we can try different things, but we need to make sure that it's something that we can have little baby steps and get, you know, try it. And if we get some accomplishment out of it, and we pass that first hurdle, then we're more apt to go and try other things, right? So that's really been my thing, is that I've always wanted to be a teacher. When I was young, there was no such thing as a business coach or
2: right.
4: You know, a marketing coach. Or the coaches were coaches. Coaches were football coaches and basketball coaches. So I didn't have anybody to really look up to and go, that's what I want to be. But I knew that I loved seeing the light bulb go off in people's eyes when they learned something new and when they could apply it to their own lives. And so that's really how I believe how I got started. Of course, you know, when you're young, you go through all kinds of different machinations. And I did study to be a teacher. I went and got a teaching credential in college. And then I found out how much they paid teachers and what they make you do the first 2 years. And I said, oh, no, that's not me. But I eventually came around, and I had so many great experiences. America Online taught me a lot. Also working for a radio station network for 20 years. And that really honed in my skills on knowing what people want and need, not just what we want to give them, but what they actually want and need. And it's the pillar of three. And the three main things is health, wealth, and love. And when I say wealth too, I don't mean just money in the bank. Wealth is time to spend with your family. But health, wealth, and love. If you can tap into any of those things or all three, my goodness, you've got a winning combination.
2: Yeah. So expert authority, you know, how do you define an expert authority? You know, is it experience, credentials, results, visibility, a combination of all?
4: It's a bit of a combination of all. I come across a lot of clients who have vast amount of experience and expertise in their field. The problem is they don't know how to show it. They don't know how to market their expertise. I have a lot of therapists and psychologists. Okay, they've studied and they're working with people with anxiety and depression, and they know their stuff. I also have a lot of psychics and mediums. For some reason, I've got like 4 or 5 mediums and psychics, and they're also very good at what they do, and they have a passion to help people. Right?
2: Yeah.
4: Most of the people that come to me have this desire to help people. And the problem is that they're really good at what they do. They just don't realize that the messages that they're putting out, that they're confusing, or they're not being seen and they're not being heard. And I have on my website, on every page at the very bottom, it says, remember this, if you're not seen and heard, you're not hired.
2: Yep. I say it, visibility is our responsibility. You could have all this awesome, but if you don't get out there, if you're not seen,
4: nobody's gonna drive down your street, you know, if you're hiding in the basement and go, oh, I think that house there has got the person that's gonna help me.
2: Exactly.
4: And come and knock on your door. You have to get out there. But there's different, you know, there's different ways to get out there. And depending on your personality, some people are not, you know, they're not really extroverted, you know, hey, hi, this is what I do. But we do need to tell people what it is that we do, who our clients are, who our ideal clients are, who we are, and then how we serve them. And there's different ways in which you can do that. And you want to find that platform that makes you, you know, just rub your hands together and get excited about. Because the more excitement you have and passion, that energy, man, energy is so important, because that bat signal, that energy that you put out, is going to attract the right clientele.
2: Yeah. And I think it's imposter syndrome, right? There's so many incredibly talented people, they hesitate to call themselves an expert. Why do you think that is, that successful people simply learn how to stop letting it make their decisions, or what do you need? I mean, because I think women in particular feel they need one more certification, one more degree, one more accomplishment, course. And then I'll be ready, and then I'll be ready, and then I can claim this. Why do you think that is?
4: Well, first of all, if you're someone who's, you know, listening to this or watching this, and you go, oh, that's me, congratulations, you're an overachiever, okay? Most overachievers have imposter syndrome. And, you know, if you think about, like, whoever your favorite actor is or actress, right? One reason why they're so good is because they can play a character. It's not themselves. There's some people that I could argue and say that's just them, right? But for the majority, they're able to tap into another person, like a character. And they do that really well because it's not on them. The focus is not so much on them, even though they're on camera, you know, and on a movie screen, huge. But overachievers, what happens is anytime we're asked to stretch, to do something that we're not familiar with or we've never done before, or gives us a little bit of those, you know, the butterflies in our stomach. When that happens, a very primitive, I believe, a very primitive thing happens. And that's the thought of, oh my goodness, I don't want to get kicked out of the cave. Right? Because if I get kicked out of the cave, I'm going to get eaten. And so I'll assimilate and I'll pretend that I, you know, oh yeah, I like that too. And no, don't make too much noise. Here in Australia, for the longest time, they had this thing called the tall poppy syndrome. And the tall poppy syndrome is, hey, honey, don't say how successful you are. Right? Cause that's braggadocious. That's egotistical. Yep. You just tone it down. It's better now. But when I first got here, I was like, oh my God. Like, but you think about it. If you're going for open heart surgery, you want the best surgeon. You don't want I'm okay surgeon, right? You want the best. And it's the same thing with people with their money. When they are trying to upskill or learn something or make their website better or make their social media better, they don't want somebody who's just like, okay. They really want the best. And so we need to get out of our own way. And here's what I do. Here's an exercise that I do. And if anybody has this, I'll tell you, it's super quick. All you got to do is stop focusing on you. Stop focusing on how you look, how you're going to be, how people are going to think about you, what they're going to say about you, and focus on the people that you claim you want to help. So you focus on your clients or your audience, not you. And I know people go, well, it is about me. No, it's not. It's about the client you're going to help. It's all about them. And you'll be amazed. It actually helps you get out of your own way to go, okay, I got to show up for them, right?
2: Yeah, I love that. Well, we're going to take a quick break. And when we come back, we're going to talk about from best kept secret to the go-to authority. But before we go, Christine, tell folks how they can connect with you.
4: It's super easy. 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And if they want to directly go right in my calendar, they go to chatwithchristineb.com and they can see me tomorrow if they wanted to.
2: Perfect. Thank you so much. 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
1: 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Thank you so much for being on the show today.
2: Thanks, Erica. We're having fun.
1: So during our first segment, we talked about owning your expertise. And during this segment, we're going to talk about how to go from best kept secret to go-to authority. So let's start with personal branding. What do people misunderstand most about what a personal brand actually is?
2: Oh, my goodness. I'd say probably the biggest thing is as entrepreneurs, solopreneurs, we think that we're sending out the right message, right? But many times we're not. It's confusing. It doesn't. I can go to somebody's website and still say, I don't know exactly what it is that you do, right? So I just recently published a book called The Expert Authority Code, okay? And how to get seen, trusted, and paid for what you already know. That's the subtitle. But the code, the acronym CODE, the very first part of that, the C, is for clarity. We have to be crystal clear on who we are so that your potential clients can understand what your specialty is. But we have to also be very clear on who we serve, who our clients are, and how we do it. And this is probably the biggest thing. That means on our offers, if you have a program, if you have a signature program, or if you're doing, you know, sessions by the hour or a product or a service, you have to be really clear what it is that people get. And I always put my pricing right out there. Some people don't. It's up to you. But I put my pricing out there so that people can see the suite of offers that I have. And then they can see themselves in there if they have a budget or, you know, if it's something that's affordable to them. But it gives them a range of things so that they can still be in my world and they don't have to have $10,000 right away, okay?
1: Yeah.
2: So you have to be super clear. That's the most important thing. And there's ways that we can do that, but the most important thing is your website. Your website should tell people right away. And if you've gone to my website, Erica, you know, the very first thing that I have is when people go to expertauthoritycoach.com, a video starts playing. And in that video, I tell you who I am, how I help you, and I invite you to book a free consultation with me. That video gets me more potential clients, more people saying, oh, I want to like learn more than anything. If you have a static website and it's just a bunch of copy and a couple pictures of you from 1995, right? That's not telling anybody who you are. And if you're in a service-based industry, that video, people can hear your voice. They can see your eyes. They can feel your energy. And again, as I mentioned before the break, your energy is the most important thing, what you put out there.

0: What would you say would be one of the biggest mistakes that you see coaches and authors and speakers and entrepreneurs make when they're trying to become more visible, right? Because it's a crowded marketplace. So what makes them memorable and what are the mistakes, right? The two M's, memorable and mistakes.
1: A lot of times they're trying to throw everything on the wall and see what sticks. So they'll be like, well, I'll go on all the social medias and I'll do videos this way and I'll lower my pricing. I'll say there's a special, all this stuff, right? So going back to, a bit to the energy, right? To that vibe that we put out, that vibe. There's a thing called the desperation stink. Okay. And we all know that desperation stink. It's when you go to, maybe when you go to check out a car and the salesman comes over and he's really kind of being pushy, right? Or if you see somebody on social media, you can smell it, you can feel it. They're desperate for a sale. That nobody wants to jump aboard the Titanic, okay? So first of all, you have to be really aware of what you're putting out there and what kind of messaging that you're doing. That's super important. But I would say having that clarity, and this is something I just did this with a client the other day, and she's my psych, one of my psychic clients. She had in her offers and her services 12 different things that she offered. Okay, and they're lovely. They were all fantastic things. But I said, I'm overwhelmed with what you offer. I don't know what to pick. It's so much. And I said, when we offer too much, a lot of times people pick nothing. So we whittled it down to, I think, like four major offers that she wants to promote. And we put it in a beautiful infographic so people in one quick swoop can look at and they can go, oh, right, that's what I need. That's what I want. We want to bring people into our world in a very simple way. And then once they're in our world, then we can say, I don't go on shows and say, I tell you what, I can help you create a podcast for your brand and your business. I can. I do. I do this all the time. I help my clients get their branded podcasts out there, right? But I do not just tell people right from the get-go, I can help you with a podcast. I can help you with social media. I can help you with all these other things. I make sure that I first bring people into my world, and then once they're in my world, then I tell them all the great stuff that I can do, if that makes sense.
0: I'm so sorry about that. I just lost power.
1: Oh my God, it's okay. I held down the fort.
0: I'm like, she's just going
1: Oh.
0: to keep on talking. I'm sorry about that. I just totally lost
1: Okay.
0: power, and I had to join from my phone hotspot now.
1: Oh my goodness. Okay. Well, you're here.
0: I am. So I know you kept talking about my question on memorable and mistakes. My next question I did want to kind of talk about, and how do we get over this? Because I know I've been there, is that you don't want to sound like a used car salesman. You don't want to sound like you've got a big head and you're, egotistical and braggadocious. Because people say, I hate talking about myself. So how do you promote your expertise without feeling like that constant person out there saying, look at me, I'm great?
1: Well, first of all, we have to again, that taps into the imposter syndrome a bit. So if I'm selling, let's say a program, or if I want people to come to my workshop or my live event, I have to tell people that I know of which I'm speaking about. So I'll give them a little bit about me. But I will not go on and on and on and on and on and on about where I went to school and how I've done this, I've written this book and that book, and I've got this award and that. It turns people off right away. But you do have to at least set the stage that you know what you're talking about, right? So myself, I can do it in like 2 minutes, not even 2 minutes, in a minute, I can establish that. And that's having confidence. Now, confidence is not egotistical. It's not braggadocious. There's no arrogance. Okay, it's confidence. And what you want to be able to say is you want to. And I have this with my clients. I say you want to look in the mirror, and you want to say, "I am really good at what I do." We're so not.

0: Used to saying that, and especially as women. Also, as women, we've been told what you are good at or what your passion is doesn't matter, honey. It's you need to take care of your spouse, you need to take care of your kids, you need to take care of your community, and what's important to you is not important. And that is a fallacy. That is something that is so wrong. And for generations, it's in our DNA, generations to generations. Our mother, our mother's mother, you go back, it gets worse. So we're in a space right now where I've seen an explosion of women entrepreneurs, and it's the most exciting thing because they finally have gotten permission to go after their dreams. But that's why you want to go in the mirror and you want to say, I'm really good at what I do. Can I do everything for everybody? No. But what I do, I'm very good at. Okay? And again, there's no
1: And
0: arrogance,
1: that's
0: no ego.
1: important. And there, I feel like the same thing. It's there's a difference between being authentic, or like popular online and actually being positioned as an authority. And where can we go from there to be that go-to? So from, we talked about going from best kept secret, because as you said in the first segment, if nobody knows about you, they can't book you, right? They can't do anything. They can't buy what you have to sell, right? Or but what you have to offer, right? So if someone Googled themselves today, what would you want them to look for to determine whether their digital presence supports their authority?
0: I even go a step further. I work with my clients on their AEO, not just their SEO. With SEO is search engine optimization. AEO is answer engine optimization. That means ChatGPT. That means Claude. That means all those AI platforms. They saw it at Google, they saw a drop in, I mean, a major drop in people searching for things in Google. Everybody's going to ChatGPT because they use ChatGPT all the time. And ChatGPT, mine is Charlie. I call him Charlie. Charlie knows me, right? So if I say, "Where's a great Mexican restaurant in, wherever I'm at?" Charlie knows. Oh, don't send her over. Send her there. They got great margaritas, and I know how she likes margaritas. So you want to ChatGPT yourself and see what your digital footprint is, and do the things that get you that footprint. I don't know if we have time to go into those, or do we need to hold off on that?
1: No, let's go into that real quick, because we can, because I think that's going to get into, because the next segment, we're going to say turn your voice into visibility. But I think that will be a great lead-in. So what should
0: So
1: they
0: there's
1: do?
0: yeah. So there's a couple different things, and it really depends on what your wheelhouse is and what you're passionate about. Okay? So one of the best things you can do is to write a book. And I'm not talking about a Tom Clancy novel. Please don't think about this big 500-page book. A guide, a how-to guide. Whatever your expertise is, how to feed a family of five for $20 a day. Oh, that'd be a bestseller, okay? And it can be tiny. Look, this book that I'm holding up, you can't, people listening can't see it, but this is called Your Amazing Itty Bitty Podcast. But this is my first book I ever did. It was a bestseller. Look how tiny it is. It's 35 pages and the font is big. Okay? Each page is like a chapter. But this tapped into, at the time, a huge explosion in people wanting to know more about podcasting. So find a topic that you know people want to know about and just do a little guide. You can create it in Word so easily and self-publish it. Get that out there. You can use it as a lead magnet. You can offer it for free if you want. But if you can get to bestseller status, your expert authority raises itself. Okay? Because then when you do things, you can say, as you introduced me, five-time number one best-selling author. In the minds of the person who's listening or who's watching a video, in their mind, it goes up. Another quick tip, there's other things you could do, but there's another quick tip. If you have an unusual title in your business, I'm called the expert authority coach. I trademarked that. When you have a TM or the R, which is actually what it is now, it's registered trademark, it tells people subliminally, oh, this is a professional. They've invested time, money, energy, and they trademarked that service or that title. That also raises your expert authority. And it's a simple thing to do. People don't realize how easy it is. But yeah. Those are just two quick ones.
1: I love it. So we're going to take that quick break. And when we come back, we're going to talk about turning your voice into visibility. Tell Christine, tell folks how they can reach you and learn more about you, connect, maybe book some time with you.
0: Yes. And listen, if you do reach out to me, please tell me that you are reaching out to me because you heard me on Erica's show. Okay. Because then I can give that feedback to Erica and she knows there's a loop, right? you're taking action. It's just go to expertauthoritycoach.com and there's buttons all over there where you can book a free consultation with me. And I will spend 30 minutes looking at your business, looking at your website, and I'll tell you what I think about your expert authority. Super easy.
1: Thank you so much. I'm Erica Gifford Mills, and you are listening to Get Rooted Radio, living it up, loving it up, letting it go. Stay tuned. 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
1: 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Welcome back to my guest, Christine Blousdale. Wow. How are you liking your time so far, Christine?
2: Very much. Thank you. It's great. I love your energy. So, and again, that's the important thing.
1: It is important.
2: Tell people, energy is everything. Everything.
1: Oh, thank you. That means a lot coming from you. So listeners, if you're just joining us now, during the last segments, we talked about owning your expertise and going from best kept secret to the go-to authority. And during this segment, we're going to discuss turning your voice into visibility. And you gave us some tips on, like, how do we start getting known? And you have your podcast, you have your books. What else do you think entrepreneurs, authors, speakers should, everybody, right? Anybody out there should do to start turning their voice into that visibility?
2: A great thing that you can do, and it's absolutely free, is start doing webinars, workshops, masterclasses. Mm-hmm. And in the beginning, you know, to this day, I do a lot of them for free. Here in New South Wales, we have Small Business Month in October. And I have a lot, and it's on my website. And anybody who wants to attend, they can. I have about 14 or 15 different workshops that I'm offering. Things on ChatGPT and AI for beginners, to how to get booked on podcasts to promote your business, to how your website is killing your business. I've got all of these, you know, masterclasses. It is a wonderful exercise in public speaking. You will get better every single time. You are going to be introduced to people who would never cross your path by offering a free workshop. And it's a way for people to kick the tires, so to speak, to go, you know what? I'm kind of intrigued by what this person is talking about, but I need to know a little bit more. And so those free webinars, workshops, masterclasses is a very powerful way. Plus, you're going to be promoting them. So on your social media, you're like, hey, join me live. And people love that. They love that opportunity because they want to ask questions, right? So I do this very often. And I'm lucky. I'm a collaboration partner with the government here in Australia for this particular Small Business Month. And it's about giving people tools that they can use, mm-hmm. but also inspiring them and motivating them. So anytime I can be hosting a class like that live, I do it. Same thing with being a guest on podcasts. Being a guest on podcasts is probably one of the best things you can do for marketing. It's, first of all, the host is giving their stamp of approval. So your audience, Erica, who already loves you and respects you, when they hear me, they're like, oh, Christine has passed the muster, and Erica thinks that she's important for me, so I'm going to listen, right? And so they lean in a bit more. It's also your AEO and your SEO goes up because the promotion of the show, my name is mentioned, my website is mentioned. When it comes out, I promote it to all my people. So it's this symbiotic relationship. So I'm letting people know about Erica's great podcast. She's letting her audience know about me. And that has an energy. It's a ripple effect. But being a guest on a podcast is fantastic. Just make sure that you, again, have that confidence. Right? Nobody wants to hear from you if you're like, well, I'm kind of okay at what I do. I don't know. I guess I'm all right. Yeah, we'll throw that on the wall and see if it sticks. Okay.
1: Right.
2: Well, and are just a couple things.
1: Yeah. When you think about it, that media appearance, that podcast appearance, you know, that can be a, not only a credibility booster, but you could get so much more out of that, right? So when somebody gets interviewed, how can they turn that one appearance into multiple visibility assets?
2: It's called repurposing, and I'm a repurpose queen.
1: Yes.
2: So that show that you're on, that podcast, you can take, just don't publish just the transcripts, because that would be boring. I use a software that I can take an appearance and it can write a blog or an article or a chapter in a book. Okay. A lot of my books, it's me talking. It's not, I don't sit down and write my book. It's actually taking my speaking events and repurposing them into books. So you can do that. You can take the social media, you can take the clips, you can actually, Opus Clip is great.
1: Opus Clip is great. Way, yes.
2: I'm going to give you here's a tip. Here's a ChatGPT has a plugin with Opus Clip.
1: Yes. Yes.
2: So you can tell your ChatGPT, here's a video. Pick the best part. Pick the part when I'm the funniest and create the vertical video for me and it comes up with captions and everything, and it will publish it on your social media. Yeah. I mean,
1: I just found that out like literally in the past day or two. I was like, what, they have this add-on now? Yes. Saves me time, because I am not a technical person.
2: And it is time consuming. By the time you got an Opus Clip and you upload the thing, so we're going beyond. I was just so excited about it. I did it yesterday.
1: The repurposing.
2: So your appearance, you got the social media clips, the vertical 30-second, 40-second clips that you can. Yeah. Put everywhere, put on social media, put it on the social media, and actually spend time on the social media where your clients are, or your potential clients. Your potential clients, they may not be on TikTok. Even though you love TikTok, they might all be on LinkedIn. So really focus your attention on LinkedIn. Do those newsletters, those articles and things like that. Okay. Go where your clients are. You can repurpose all of that content. You can turn them into blogs, so it gives more content on your website. It pre-populates all kinds of things. And it is such a great way to meet new people. I have met the most amazing podcast hosts like yourself, right? Who I get to learn about your business. And then if I've got a resource that I think would be really good for you, if I know there's a podcast show that'd be perfect for you to be on, I can convey that to you. I can plug you into the different things that I'm working on, summits and panels. And it's just that good, and it's that karma that keeps coming back. Do you know what I'm saying?
1: Yeah, I would say it's girls compete, women collaborate. And when we can collaborate more, then my network becomes your network. Your network becomes my network. And it goes, like you said, that ripple effect, that we can help one another, because just because I help you shine, you help me shine, doesn't blow out my candle. So
2: the scarcity mindset is a thing of the past.
1: Yes.
2: And when you actually realize that we're coming into a time where collaboration is going to be very, very important. We need to rely on each other and work with each other. But the scarcity mindset, if you're in that mode, and I've come across a few people who can be very negative, and everything is, there's everybody else. There's a ton of podcasts out there. There's a lot of books already out there about that. Then they're not going to succeed, because they already think that that there is a scarcity about. There's so much abundance everywhere. Yeah. And so we just want to tap into that, okay? And share your wealth. Share your gifts with other people. I think that's really important to say.
1: It is. So before we go to break, what would you tell someone who wants greater visibility but is terrified of the criticism, the judgment, or actually being seen?
2: Well, first they need to talk to me. I can help them. I can at least help them with the imposter syndrome. But I'll tell you this, on the other side of that fear, on the other side of that moment where you're like, I'm so afraid of showing up because what people might say or think. I had the same thing happen to me where many, many years ago, I was put into a position where I needed to go from being producer behind the scenes, nobody knew who I was, to being on the mic. and a live in Los Angeles drive time show. And I was terrified and I didn't want to do it because everything was saying no, no, no, no, no. And then I actually had to do it. And once I walked through that fear, my whole world changed. And I had a whole new career. And so many more amazing things happened because I walked through the fear. So on the other side of that can be your greatest opportunity. Just be open to it. That's all.
1: Yeah. Okay. Yeah. Well, we're going to take a quick break. When we come back, we're going to finish out the show with Get Seen, Get Trusted, Get Paid. This is Get Rooted Radio with Erica Gifford Mills. Living it up, letting it go. Stay tuned. We'll be right back.
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1: 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Thank you so much for being on the show today.
2: I'm having so much fun and I don't want it to end.
1: No, I know. 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
2: Absolutely. They can go to expertauthoritycoach.com. And on that webpage, you'll see the video that I was talking about. That there's an example of what you want to do on your website. Steal my ideas.
1: I'm taking notes. Please. I'm like, I've got videos, but do I have it above the scroll? I got to look at that.
2: Above the scroll. I learned this from AOL. Everything needs to be, the most important things need to be above the scroll. So before you start scrolling, if you open your website on your phone, it should be right there. And then your button, whatever your most important button is, if it's for a free consultation, if it's for a free gift, if it's for whatever, that needs to be very close to that video. Okay. So expertauthoritycoach.com, you can go there and you can book a free consultation. I record it for you and it's yours to keep forever. And basically you just tell me what it is that you're doing and I will give you my advice on the best way, the shortest, sweetest, funnest way to get there. And there's no pressure. You do not need to work with me or anything like that, but it's a great way for you to find out where you're at. And they can do that by going to the website.
1: Thank you. So during the past segments, we talked about owning your expertise, going from best kept secret to the go-to authority, and turning your voice into visibility. Now, during this last segment, we're going to discuss get seen, get trusted, get paid. So visibility alone, right, it doesn't pay the bills. So how do we move from being seen to being trusted and eventually being paid?
2: Yes. So if you're being seen, that's part of the formula, right? That's part of being considered an expert authority. The second part is the part that a lot of people don't realize, but it's extremely important, and that's being trusted.
1: Yeah.
2: You want to come across as somebody that people can trust with their money, with their time, all of that. And we do that in a few different ways, right? So, of course, it's about creating the content, the things that are going to reiterate that expert authority, but also social proof. And social proof are those testimonials and reviews. If you've changed somebody's life for the better, ask them for a review. People can post obviously on Google Business. That's great. That's a fantastic place to be. But I'll tell you what's more powerful than a quote or text, by Susie Smith is a video.
1: Yes.
2: And if you have clients that love you, you just say, do you mind? Can you just take your phone out and hit record and just maybe a 30-second, tell people what you think about working with me, how it changed your business, how it impacted you. I would be so appreciative. And I'll post it. And not only will I post it on social media or my website, but I'll put a link to your business. Okay?
1: Mm-hmm.
2: You have people that love you, and let them tell the world how great you are instead of you.
1: Yeah.
2: You don't need to tell people, I'm the best at what I do. You can say, I'm very good at what I do, right? But you don't need to say how amazing I am, all right? I don't need to say that all the time, but I can let my clients say it. And after working with them or while I'm working with them, I have so many clients that are like, absolutely, I'll give you a 5-star review. I'll record it. I'll whatever. But put that on your social media. Put those reviews and testimonials there. Put that on your website. You definitely want to do that. That's social proof. So again, it's not you saying how good you are. It's someone else saying how good you are. And that has a lot of weight.
1: Yeah, it really does. And because... And I'd hate to say this because I would hope that people don't do this. However, when it's a video testimonial, you see the person as opposed to a written where did somebody just make it up and put somebody's name on it, right?
2: And that's what we think a lot of times,
1: right?
2: When we see something that's written, Erica
1: the
2: is
1: proof?
2: The most amazing person and she helped me so much, you know, and it's signed.
1: If I don't say so myself, right? Yeah.
2: Susie Smith, right? And you're like, who's Susie Smith? Did she make that up? But
1: right.
2: When it's a video, it's you can't refute that. My God, you'd have to have a lot of actors, you know?
1: Yeah. So I know we're coming to the end of the show. So I want to ask three really important questions. If someone wanted to significantly increase their expert authority over the next 90 days, where would you tell them to start? What would you tell them to stop? And what should be their next, like just their next move in general?
2: Well, and this is what we go through in my accelerator program, and that's 90 days. We need 90 days. If it's if it's just like a one-off, you take a course or you just do a workshop, it's probably not going to move the needle very much. But in 90 days, that's how transformation can happen, right? Yeah. 90 days, it's a magical number. It's 3 months. And so people who are in my accelerator, we start off with your business, but we also start off with a media kit. You need a media kit because in order to show people that you're the expert authority, you need to come across professional, right?
1: Yes.
2: So that's focusing on a really great headshot, a photo of you that encapsulates exactly who you are, okay? You need a little mini bio, mini, it doesn't go on forever. You want to have suggested topics and questions if you are interviewed. But that media kit is a great starting point, and we can use aspects of that media kit in your website. Take a real solid look at your website. It has to be, you have 3 seconds to get somebody's attention.
1: Yeah.
2: 3. So in those 3 seconds, you want to make sure that when you go to your website, or you go even to your videos on social media, in the first 3 seconds, you're achieving something, okay? Super important. The other thing that you want to do is start with your services, start with your offers, make it really clear what you do and how you do it.
1: Yeah.
2: That takes a very little time to actually take a look at. It's another thing. Changing that and using the wording that is important. And for that, you want to, if you can, work with a coach like myself or a mentor, somebody that can look from the outside in. Okay. And then one quick thing, if you are being seen and heard, or if you're getting on podcasts, especially if you're on video. Now, I've been taking sips of coffee from my coffee cup repeatedly.
1: Yes.
2: And on the coffee cup, people who are listening to this can't see this, but on the coffee cup it says the expert authority coach. So I have been subliminally letting people know who are watching the video who I am, okay, repeatedly. And you can order these on Canva. Just put your logo or your title on there. And when you are on a show, you're doing a Zoom, you're on a workshop, every now and then take a sip of your whatever, coffee, wine, I don't care. And it's a great way to do a little bit of subliminal marketing without putting it in your face.
1: Exactly.
2: As I take a sip.
1: Well, as my dog is going in my face because she wants, you know, she wants the attention. Mm-hmm, yes.
2: She's beautiful.
1: Well, I know we have to call it a day because we are running out of time. But one quick message. What is one thing from our conversation today that you would want listeners to remember?
2: The mantra, if you're not seen and heard, you're not hired. So get out there, get seen, get heard, find your zone. Find the things that when you do get seen, you really like. If you love doing videos, do the videos. If you love writing blogs, write the blogs. Whatever it is that gets you that passion going, focus on that and get seen, get heard, get trusted, and get paid.
1: Thank you again, Christine, for being on the show today.
2: Thank you, Erica. That was so much fun. Thank you so much for having me.
1: And I want to thank you all for tuning in to Get Rooted Radio. 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I'm looking forward to the next time on Get Rooted Radio with Erica Gifford Mills. 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
3: Welcome to Wangaratta. Dean Anthony Woods, OAM, is an Australian cyclist from Wangaratta, known for his track cycling at the Olympic Games and Commonwealth Games. On Australia Day 1985, he was awarded the Order of Australia Medal for service to cycling. At the 1984 Summer Olympics in Los Angeles, Woods, with teammates Michael Grender, Kevin Nichols and Michael Turter, won the 4,000-metre team pursuit. Critics did not give them much chance. The team was coached by Charlie Walsh and dubbed Charlie's Angels. In the final, the Australians defeated the USA by 3.86 seconds, even though the Australians were riding conventional bikes while the Americans had high-tech machines. Woods told the Border Mail in 2004, "Expectations weren't high for us from the press, but we thought we would do pretty well. We had a close team." In the 4,000-metre individual pursuit, Woods was beaten for bronze by Leonard Nitz, USA. In the 1988 Summer Olympics in Seoul, Wayne McCarney, Stephen McLeod, Scott McGorry, Brett Dutton and Woods won the bronze medal for the team pursuit, defeated by the USSR, who got the gold, and the German Democratic Republic, who got the silver. In the individual pursuit, Woods won the silver medal. Woods won a bronze medal in the team pursuit in the 1996 Summer Olympics. At the 1986 Commonwealth Games, he won the individual pursuit event. In the Melbourne to Warrnambool Classic, Woods set the record of 5 hours 12 minutes in 1990.
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2: Well done, guys. Keep this up. We'll win the under-18s next year. Well done.
3: Hey, well done.
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5: Hey, Greg, we're going to celebrate a win.
4: There you go, boys. Have a cold one.
6: Dad would kill me if he knew.
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4: Mate, he'll never find out.
7: 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Supply means supply.
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0: My hometown in Kentucky. How many times have I talked about it? My hometown. My hometown.
1: My hometown. Where I'm from.
2: Hey, pride's good. Hey, I'm from Texas. What are you talking about?
0: But it's been really, really affected by the opioid crisis. And I can't count on two hands how many funerals I've been to. And there's so many levels to being close to addiction and being close to someone who has an addiction issue. And this is kind of just one of the layers in the onion. And it's after someone has become incarcerated. And by that point, you've tried everything that you can think of to help your loved one. And it's sort of like you have to get to a point where you have to draw a line and have some boundaries. To the listener, it might sound like this woman is cold and uncaring, but the reality is her heart is breaking in a million pieces because she has this loved one who there's nothing else that she can do for him. So this one's pretty raw.
1: And we all know people, and they know people, and they know people that have loved ones in jail. And nobody really talks about that either. We've not heard a song recently about that. So this might, I don't know, it's like it does set a clear boundary, I think, in this song of, I love you, but I can't help you anymore.
0: Yeah.
1: You know, and...
2: Well, I think it captures the emotion, even if it's not... I mean, an addiction like that is prison, whether you're in prison or not.
1: That's right.
2: And I think it's capturing the emotion of how that feels to be close to someone that in that position where you cannot do anything, because if you do, it enables. Yeah. So, you know, it's not just in a literary sense. It's an emotion.
1: Yeah.
0: Like, for me, I really wanted this... Well, we all wanted this song on the record. And I think the goal is so that it can open conversations and maybe help families who are struggling with it. Hey.

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3: Welcome to Holbrook. 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This lovely tranquil bushland walk follows 10 Mile Creek away from the highway. 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The walk can be comfortably completed in half an hour.
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0: G'day, this is Colin Buchanan. You know, we're all heading for the mighty Tamworth Country Music Festival. It's on for 10 days, climaxing with the Country Music Awards of Australia. Hope to see you there.
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0: Hi, this is Lee Kernighan here, and we're all heading for the mighty Tamworth Country Music Festival. It's on for 10 days, climaxing with the Country Music Awards of Australia. Hope to see you there.
1: Get away from it all at the historic Hunter's Tryst Lodge. 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
6: Welcome to Beveridge. The town is principally known as the birthplace of bushranger Ned Kelly and his home for the first 9 years of his life. Ned's birth was not officially recorded. At Beveridge, a cottage where the Kelly family lived for a short time is still standing today, located on, you guessed it, Kelly Street. It is recorded that John Kelly built this house in 1859 when Ned was about 5 years old. His brother Dan was born in the house. The house was added to the Victorian Register of Historic Buildings in September 1992. Its design is unusual in Victoria and shows the Irish heritage of its builder.
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Good morning, good morning, good morning. Isn't it time? Isn't it time for the mid-morning show with Sean Eisen? That was the Babies to start the show there. Lovely song that, isn't it? Just gets you going. And here's something a bit slower by the Australian band The Divinals. And, of course, we lost Chrissy Amphlett earlier this year to Parkinson's disease. This is probably one of the most beautiful tracks The Divinals turned out in the 70s. This is Elsie.

That's the Divinyls with Elsie. And let's get a bit cheerier now. This is the Proclaimers, because I'm going to be 500 miles, and I want everyone to sing along to this.

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4: 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Here's Todd Rundgren with Can We Still Be Friends?

That's Todd Rundgren asking the eternal question, can we still be friends? No, I'm going to be snappy about it. No, we can't. Here's Van Halen with Dance the Night Away, a much better idea.

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5: The Lou Holtz Laugh Club, presided over by America's favorite storyteller, who says...
6: It's easy to be the life of the party. All you gotta do is brush up on your repartee. You know what repartee is. Those are the answers you think up on your way home.
5: And now, here he is, chairman of the Laugh Club, Lou Holtz.
6: Well, thank you. We seem to have a lot of things to do today, so suppose we get the meeting started right away. How about the minutes, Ginger?
7: I don't have them, Mr. Holtz. I had to take Father to the doctor yesterday.
6: Oh, I'm sorry to hear that, Ginger. And what did the doctor say?
7: He prescribed absolute quiet. He gave Father a sleeping powder.
6: Oh, that's fine. When does he take it?
7: Oh, he doesn't take it. Mother takes it.
6: Well, I'm sure your father's going to be all right.
7: Oh, yes, Mr. Holtz. We think he just likes to be in the hospital. Last time he was there, he gained 10 pounds.
6: Your father is in the hospital?
7: Mm-hmm. We had a little trouble getting him in there. Very crowded, you know.
6: Yes, I know.
7: They told him they had standing room only.
6: Are they that crowded?
7: Oh, you don't know the half of it, Mr. Holtz. They even asked him if he wanted a private or semi-private bed.
6: Well, as long as he's feeling better, that's all that matters.
7: Well, Mr. Holtz, for a while there, we thought he was getting better, but then he took a sudden turn for the nurse.
6: Well, Ginger, my friend Irving Berlin says, a pretty girl is like a melody, but he never met you. Here's a little story about an Irishman, and he's on a streetcar. It's about 6:30 in the evening, and there's an awful crowd on the streetcar, and there isn't one available seat. He looks around, and finally he sees one, but on the seat is a dog. The Irishman goes over to the conductor. He says, I beg your pardon, sir. He says, I've been working all day long. He says, I have a long right. He says, there isn't one seat in the car that's empty except the one with the dog. And that's fantastic. It's absolutely fantastic. I've worked hard all day long. He says, and I'm entitled to sit on that seat. The conductor says, I think you are. He goes over the man. He says, I'm very sorry, but you'll have to give the seat up. You'll have to remove the dog from the seat. So the man removes the dog. And the Irishman says, thank you very much. And he's a nice fella. He's very friendly. He turns to the owner of the dog. He says, that's a lovely little animal you have there. What's his breed? And the man says, he's half Irishman and half ape. So Pat says, is that so? Well, he's related to both of us, isn't he?
7: He's If you don't mind, Mr. Holtz, I'd like to get over to the hospital and see Father.
6: Oh, by all means, Ginger, and I do hope he feels better.
7: Oh, he'll be fine, Mr. Holtz. We think he's well on the road to recovery.
6: Well, how do you figure that, Ginger?
7: Well, Mr. Holtz, this morning he tried to blow the foam off his medicine.
8: Love that girl. Love that girl. Meeting the jury.

0: That's AHA, Take On Me. And before that, of course, was Lou Holt, and we'll catch up with Lou Holt next week. This is, next track is Ostentatious with Australian Honour. Very clever track.
1: The story you're about to witness is true. It actually happened. Only the names have been changed to make it fun.
2: Sitting at home last Sunday morning, me mate Boomerang said he was having a few people round for a barbie. Said he might cook a burra or two. I said, sounds great, will Wallaby there? He said, yeah, and Veggie might come too. So I said to the wife, you want to go, Anna? She said, I'll go bingos. So I said to Boomer, what will we do about Nulla? He said, Nulla bores me to tears, leave him at home. We got to the party at about two, walked straight out the kitchen to put some booze in the fridge, and you wouldn't believe it, there's Boomer's wife, Wara, sitting there trying to platypus. Now, I don't like to speak ill of Wara. But I was shocked, I mean, how much can a koala bear? So I grabbed a beer, flashed me wanger at her, and headed out to join the party. Pretty soon airs rocks in and things really started jumping. This Indian girl, Masu, turns up, dying to go to the toilet, but she couldn't find it. I said to me, mate, Al, mate, where can Masu pee, Al? He said, she can go out back with a fella, she's probably seen a cockatoo. Well, just then, Wara comes out of the kitchen with a few drinks for everybody. Fair dinkum, you've never seen a cooler bar, mate. I grabbed a beer and said, thanks, Wara, ta. A couple of Queensland at the party, one smelling pretty strongly of aftershave. He sat down next to me, I turned to him, I said, you know, mate, you reek of stockade. It was a really hot day. Oscar felt like a swim. He said to Weenie, you want to have a dip in the river ringer? She said, I haven't got my cozy, Oscar. Well, both says, come in starkers, what a lake air. Nina says, what, without so much as a thread, bro? Ah, oh, perish a thought. Has Yukon been in yet? Well, a few of the blokes decided to play some cricket. Boomer said, why doesn't Wombat? Yeah, and let Tenor field. And he said, I should have a bowl, but I was too out of it to play cricket, so I suggested a game of cards. I said, Eucalyptus, you want a game of Eucalyptus? He said, there's no point, mate, Dar wins every time. Well, Bill said he'd like a smoke. Nobody knew where the dope was stashed. I said, I think Marino's. But I was just spinning a bit of a yarn. Barry pulls a joint out of his pocket. Bill says, great, Barry, a reefer. What is it, mate? Oh, news of heads, of course. He made Adelaide on me. And it was a great joint, too. Blue Mountains away and his three sisters. Well, I thought I'd roll one myself. I said, chuck us the tally-ho, Bart. He said, they're out of the lawn. Seston, can you get them for us? Bernie said, it's okay, mate. Cheese apples, I'll get them for you. Just then, Alice springs into action. Starts to pack Bella Bong. But you wouldn't believe it, the bong's broken. I said, Lord, how? Hey, man. Somebody said, well, a didgeridoo. I said, maybe it'll have to. I look in the corner and there's Bass sitting there, not getting into it, not getting out of it. I said, what, is Bass straight or something? Boomer said, as a matter of fact, mate, he's a cop. I said, you're joking, mate, a cop? I'm getting out of here, let's go, Anna. She said, no way, I'm hanging around all gun leaves. Besides, I don't want to leave Jack around a party on his own. Have you seen him? I think he's trying to crack on Toowoomba. He's already tried a Mount Isa. And he'll definitely try to lead you astray, Anna. Thank you and good night.
0: I find that track clever. I still find it clever. And I heard it. I've been hearing it for about 30 years now. This is Bette Midler with The Beast of Burden.

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2: And before the break, we heard Bette Midler with the Beast of Burden with Mick Jagger chiming in there. This is the next track by Boney M. It's Rasputin.

but when his drinking, lusting, and his hunger for power became known to more and more people, the demands to do something about this outrageous man.

0: Oh, those Russians.
1: Ah, yes, very funky on the dance floors, that one. Big hit, Studio 54 and all that. This is the next one's a bit slower. This is Captain Internille with Love Will Keep Us Together. I hope so.

That's Captain and Tennille, and here's the Commodores with Once, Twice, Three Times a Lady. She sounds like a very big girl.

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0: Don't forget to join Peter James every Monday through Friday for The Breakfast Club from 8 a.m. right here on ZFM Country and Radio 16 Newcastle. It's coming again, the Newcastle Jazz Festival. We're jazzing at the Jockey Club again this year from Friday the 29th to Sunday the 31st of August. 45 bands and 70 great hours of music. 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Book and pay before the 25th of July, and there's a big surprise for you indeed. 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That's the Newcastle Jazz Festival from Friday the 29th to Sunday the 31st of August. 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
2: And before the break, of course, we heard Duran Duran with Ordinary World. Coming up now is a track by the Fine Young Cannibals called She Drives Me Crazy. And it was first released and didn't do very well, the album, The Raw and the Cooked. And then a couple of years later, they actually put the songs She Drives Me Crazy and Good Thing into a movie, Tin Men. They used it in the soundtrack. And suddenly the whole album was a hit. So that just goes to show movies do magic for albums. This is the Fine Young Cannibals.

Moscow, Moscow, Genghis Khan there. Coming up now is a plucky little song. This is Hot Butter with Popcorn.

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2: And now, coming up on the mid-morning show, is Incredible But True, the Constable's Companion.
6: There was nothing uncommon about the ghost at the Royal Irish Constabulary Barrack, and the only reason for singling him out is just because he was typical, because he was responsible for things which simply couldn't happen if there were no ghosts.
7: The old house, which had been chosen as a police barrack, seemed particularly cozy and comfortable to Constable Kelly on that bitter winter night when he came off duty at 12 o'clock. The rest of the force had retired. The guard was nowhere in sight. And so the constable settled down in the kitchen, removed his shoes, and placed his frozen feet on the hob before a blazing fire. He had just lit his pipe and taken one or two deep, satisfying puffs when he heard... Now, it was not an unfamiliar sound. The lockup was a one-story lean-to opening off the kitchen. Inebriated gentlemen would frequently awaken in the middle of the night and express their righteous indignation by rattling the iron door of their cell. The sound was repeated with increasing vigor, and at length Constable Kelly's compassion outweighed his sense of propriety. He arose and, taking a candle from the table, approached the door to the lean-to. Selecting a key from his key ring, he opened it. There were two cells in the lockup, one behind the other, and the iron door stood between them. Constable Kelly found the first one empty.
8: Well, no. That's a queer thing indeed.
7: And so it was. For the constable's candle revealed that the second cell was empty also, and the iron door was locked and bolted. Carefully locking the door behind him, the constable returned to his place by the fire. But barely had he relit his pipe when...
8: No, no. What in the world was that?
7: He jumped to his feet again, picked up the candle, and once more strode toward the lean-to. But before he reached it, he stopped abruptly and staggered back with a gasp of amazement.
8: Great jumping, Jehoshaphat. Both doors are wide open.
7: Yes, both doors. The iron one which he knew had been bolted, and the outer wooden one which he himself had locked with his own key, both were standing ajar. And there was no one but himself, either in the cells or in the kitchen. The following evening, Kelly was assigned to guard duty. He had brought his mattress downstairs and had laid it across two tables in the center of the room. Now he picked up a magazine and, stretching himself out on the makeshift bed, began to thumb through its pages. It was at that moment that the thing happened.
8: Now, who's doing that? Stop it, will you? Cut it out! Stop trying to shove me out of bed!
7: The constable leaped to his feet and threw back the covers. He looked under the table on which the mattress was resting. He glanced slowly and cautiously around the room.
8: Well, now, I must have been dreaming.
7: And having thus reassured himself, T started to lie down, but...
8: Hey! What in the name of him? Hey! Oh!
7: Well, no. What do you know about that? Not until he had removed his bed to another part of the room was Constable Kelly able to remain in it for more than 30 seconds. This was not the last of the strange events which occurred at the Royal Irish Constabulary, and which were attested to by all of the officers who resided there. We may glibly say that there are no ghosts, but then how shall we account for the thousands of authenticated ghost stories? Stories incredible but true.

That's Jim Diamond with I Should Have Known Better. And coming up now is Judd Strunk with A Daisy a Day.

0: rivers run still, and the four winds we know blow away.
1: 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And now a disco classic. This is La Belle Epoque. Yes, La Belle Epoque. Black is Black.
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That's the Little River Band. 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This has been Sean Eisen with you on the Mid-Morning Show. And I'll see you here next week. 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